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1: The Stars and Stripes have punched their ticket to the knockout round.
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1: Team USA winning 2-0 over Australia despite star Christian Pulisic sidelined with a calf injury. The U.S.'s final group stage game is Thursday night against Turkey in Los Angeles. Australia also returns to action Thursday to play Paraguay.
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So we're trying to get you hooked up to go see Chance the Rapper right now. Here's what you need to do. 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Tell me your name, where you're from, say, CK, I want to go see Chance the Rapper, and you could be on your way.

0: 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Hit that red talkback mic. Tell me your name. Tell me where you're from. Tell me you want to go see Chance the Rapper.
1: Hey, CK. My name is Samantha Phillips. Hook me up with Chance the Rapper tickets, please. Thanks. Bye.
0: And good luck. You're qualified just like that. Jam 107.5.

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1: Hey, this is Brooke out in Battleground. I would love to go see Chance the Rapper. Please, please, please pick me. Thanks, guys.
0: And just like that, qualify to go see Chance the Rapper.

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I'm in my drop top, cruising the streets, bumping those Sunday night slow jams and your special Orleans.

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0: What's up, baby? 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
1: What up, y'all? 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

Eminem, Lose Yourself is Jam 107.5. What up? 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Okay, coming up, 50 Cent, Nelly. 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

0: on the old school tip. That's how we coming.
1: Ladies, would you let your husband buy his work wife birthday card? That's a new thing. Right there in the card section, you know, wife, husband, mother, daughter, dad, son, aunt, uncle, and then there's a whole section for work wives and work husbands. So you can get your work husband a little birthday card. Hell no. The second I catch my wife buying a work husband or anything, I don't even want him buying, like, we don't even need to be doing lunch. And I'm not like one of those overprotective jealousy people by any means. It ain't like that. It's just a respect thing. I would never call some chick around here my work wife. And if I did, I would expect to go home and get a dotted eye.

Oh, this is cool. What happens on the internet in a single day? Somehow they got this information, which I don't know, now makes you think, like, how do they have this information? Emails, over 333 billion emails sent a day, over 151 meeting hours on Zoom, 2 billion Facebook posts, over 24 billion texts are sent on the internet a day, 9 billion Google searches, and 500 million X tweets, or whatever you call them nowadays. That's not all that happens on the internet. They didn't look at that.

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Samantha. She's either this week's weirdo or the guy she's dating is this week's weirdo based on what they've discovered about his interests. We'll run through it next.

0: Hey, this week's weirdo coming in hot today. On the line, is this Samantha?
1: This is Samantha.
0: Samantha says that you got a problem with a guy that you've been seeing for the past few months, and he's the weirdo that you want to put on the list?
1: Yes. So, first of all, I just want to say he's amazing. Really sweet, funny, stable, which I feel like is rare in these days. Just the kind of guy you would bring home to mom and dad, and everything's been great.
0: But
1: recently things got more physical, and last weekend he confessed a fetish of his. I'm just kind of, I'm like, what?
0: Okay, so wait, what is it?
1: It's underwear.
0: Whose underwear?
1: My underwear. He asked to wear my lacy, high cut, nowhere near his size underwear while we're,
0: while you're
1: getting it on.
0: No.
1: Yeah. He said it just makes him feel closer to his partner and unlocks this deeper intimacy. And I'm open-minded. Like, look, I'm someone like get your freak on type of person. You know, I get it. We all have like weird things. I'm really not trying to shame the guy, but I also haven't let it happen yet because I'm wondering like, am I being prude about this?
0: How did you react and what did you say to him?
1: Well, like the exchange was all through text because we were starting to kind of like our flirtatious texting turned into like dirty talk texting.
0: All right.
1: And that's where he revealed it. And I told him I would think about it. You know, I didn't shame him, wasn't like, ew, completely turned off. You know, that could be kind of fun and freaky. I was like, let me really think about it. I was like, I've never let somebody wear my underwear before. My sister, obviously I had to tell my sister about it. And she says I am making way too big a deal out of this. But then I asked one of my other friends who's like very like blunt and straight to the point. And she was like, if a guy wants to wear your underwear, it's not just a preference. It's a lifestyle. And she's like, girl, run. So like I'm getting two different sides of like the spectrum. So that's why I'm here now, Buster.
0: Yeah, totally, totally. Well, okay. So we got to do a couple things here before we roll up our sleeves on this. First, you're calling a segment called Weirdo Wednesday. You're saying he belongs on it maybe because he wants to wear your underwear in the bedroom. I gotta throw up a little bit of a disclaimer. You know, it's 2026. We can't call somebody weird just because they want to wear the opposite gender's clothes. So we can't necessarily say that. So I can't subscribe to that. However, you're diving into more of what this guy's kink is, and you're wanting to know if this is something that you think you should take lightly, or is this a little deeper than he might be leading on to believe here. Now, don't get me wrong. Dudes are into stuff. People are into things. But if a guy puts on your, like, small, tiny girl underwear, first off, if I wore my wife's, I wouldn't even be able to get it over my leg. Second, I would think that there's something more packed behind that. And if you're not into that, if that's what it is, then that's fine. But if you're not into that, then you might want to pump the brakes. That's all I'm sort of saying there.
1: Exactly. Yeah, that's...
0: But at the same time, this is something that you haven't explored and you might be into this. You think about that?
1: It could be hot. It could be. It could be hot. It really could be. I mean... That's why I'm like, I really am considering it. Like if I was flat out, no, I probably would have dumped him, gone on my own way. And like, we wouldn't even be here right now.
0: Yeah.
1: But I am considering it because I really do like it, you know, and I think he's just like a sexy guy. So I feel like he could probably pull it off. But I'm
0: that's
1: just,
0: the
1: like,
0: other thing. He's got to have almost like a swimmer's body to be able to pull this off.
1: Yes. I mean, really, you really have to have yourself in shape.
0: All right. Well, let's do this. 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So maybe there's somebody listening right now that can help you out that's maybe been in a similar situation, or they've been asked to do something in the bedroom that they weren't so sure about. Maybe they tried it, liked it. Maybe they tried it, didn't like it. Let's get some perspective for you. 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We're going to get some help on the air for you, okay?
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Kenny has something to say about tipping culture in the service industry. And as horrible as his take is, there might be some people that agree with him. We'll let him explain.

0: if you're in the service industry, I guess listen with care. We've got Kenny on the line. Kenny, are you there?
1: Yeah, I'm here.
0: Okay, Kenny, it says that you have a system for when you go out to eat, like a tipping system. Do you want to go ahead and explain this to everyone?
1: Hey, yeah, Buster, first of all, thanks for having me on. So when I go out to a nice restaurant, I like to set expectations early. I let the server know their tip is going to start at 0%.
0: That's got to win you some friends. Okay, 0%.
1: I mean, I tell them straight up, you know, like, you're not starting at 20%. You're starting at zero. It's up to you whether or not you get to earn it. And listen, I mean, okay, for everybody out there listening right now, getting upset, it can go above 20%, all right? I mean, I've tipped 50% before, but it can also stay at zero.
0: So you're opening the meal with a threat to your server.
1: It's not a threat, all right? It's performance-based. I mean, okay, why should someone automatically get 20% just for showing up, right? That, like, I got my MBA. That's not how the real world works.
0: I mean, I hear you, but that's also not how the service industry works. Like, the restaurant only pays them a couple bucks an hour.
1: No, all right, that's just how people have gotten comfortable already. It's not my fault that their place of business doesn't pay them a living wage, all right? I'm just resetting the standard here.
0: Okay, so how do servers react when you hit them with this?
1: I mean, the nice thing is you can tell immediately who's good, who's going to give you good service, and who's not, all right? Some of them step it up, and I'll give them props for that. Refills on point, checking in, great attitude. Others, they get weird about it, you know? Those are the ones who probably aren't going to earn it themselves anyway. They're probably going to do a half-ass job. I'm going to give them a nothing-ass tip, right?
0: Have you ever actually left 0% for a server?
1: I mean, yeah, dude, a few times now, right? If the service is slow, if the attitude's off, or if I feel ignored, right? I'm not rewarding that.
0: What about, like, do you do this on dates? Like your little tip test?
1: Absolutely. Why the hell wouldn't I? No, you know what? It tells me how my date receives it, how she perceives the whole thing. It tells me a lot about her too, right? If she gets embarrassed or if she tries to overcompensate and tip extra to the wait staff, nah, that just tells me she's more worried about strangers than principals.
0: I guess on one hand, I can, first off, you're a total

0: But I can sort of understand where you're coming from. It's not anybody's fault here. The way the hierarchy of tipping and paying the service industry has been created here in America. Because not every country has the tipping standards that we have here. It does kind of suck that the restaurants only pay them $2 an hour or whatever, and the rest is on the patrons to tip them. And to be a customer and have to immediately give that person a 20% tip, even if they're not good, I sort of see what you're saying, but I don't know.
1: Look, you know what, Buster? Okay, you're just trying to tip him 20% because you're one of the sheep, like everybody else, buying into this, all right? I'm trying to give an opportunity here, all right? They need to get on board with my culture. I feel like everybody else, I'm a nice guy. Everybody else would be better for it if they did things my way.
0: Okay, first off, don't call me a sheep. But I it sucks because I hate you, but I sort of see what you're saying. Oh, this is horrible. Okay, I'll tell you what. If you're in the service industry and you want to sound off on this, we'd love to hear from you. You can text in at 71021 or hit me in the DMs at FM Buster. Also, if you want to give Kenny here a piece of your mind, we're waiting to get you on the air. Kenny, you going to be listening?
1: Yeah, you know what? I'll listen as long as they got my attention. I mean, if they're working for it, right?
0: God, everybody's just got to work hard for Kenny. Okay, all right, Kenny, we're going to get some peeps on the air next. Thanks for calling in.

0: comment on the tipping subject we're on.
1: Yeah, what do you think about that? Kenny just called in. He's this week's weirdo. He said that he starts every dining experience by tipping at 0%, and he says it's up for the service worker to get above that 0% and work their way above 20%. So instead of starting at 20, he's starting at 0. What do you think?
0: Yes, I did hear Mr. MBA talking about that with his MBA and how he's clearly still single because it is not working out on the dates for him with this system. Now, as someone who also has an MBA but worked her way through college waiting tables, I would have loved the opportunity to serve this man because the second he said that to me, his money is irrelevant. I'm automatically giving him the worst service. He can keep his money. I start every table knowing full well, right, that I'm working for a tip and I'm earning a tip. So I'm automatically giving the best service that conditions will allow me to give. So for someone to automatically have my first impression as someone who's only there to take care of them be that, nah, he can keep his money. I'm going to put on a show in the opposite direction that he's expecting.
1: Okay, while I agree with you, do you think that there's people in the service industry that don't think like you? Like you say that you approached, when you're in the service industry, you approached every customer in every situation where as that you were earning their tip. But do you agree that everyone in the service industry feels like that?
0: There's always going to be an exception. However, I can tell you that interacting with a person like that will automatically ruin whatever good day or mood that server was doing their very best to have that day. Like I said, in the service industry, you know what you're signing up for. You know you have to earn that tip. You know you have to work hard. You don't need to be reminded.
1: Hey, what do you think dating this guy is like? What do you think he's like in relationships?
0: I would not know because I would never give a person like that the time of day, just vibes only. You got to go with your gut on that kind of thing. And my gut would immediately give me the ick for someone like that.
1: I feel you. Hey, we appreciate your call.
0: And I appreciate you. Great pick for Creep of the Week.
1: Thanks for listening.

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1: You ready, B? Let's go get him.

boyfriend. You ever think sometimes that maybe you're being watched? Or what about your internet usage being monitored without your permission? Wait till you meet Greg. He's a landlord. And he's got stories. That's next.

0: We've got Greg on the phone. Greg, you there?
1: I am, Buster. How you doing?
0: I'm good. It says that your daughter told you to call in because she found out what you do and said it's creepy and possibly illegal. So, Greg, you want to tell everybody what's going on?
1: That's not really how I see it. I own a small apartment building, nothing too huge, you know, 6 units, not a big deal. But I provide the Wi-Fi for the entire building, so those people who rent with me get a deal because the Wi-Fi is included in the rent.
0: Yeah, but that's

0: you just met Greg, the landlord of a 6-unit building, and his tenants get Wi-Fi included with their rent, but he monitors what they're doing on the internet, like sees everything. That's crazy. We're getting some text messages in here at 71021. This one says, does he tell them that he will do this? If yes, then it's not illegal. I doubt they would consent to that. This other text says, this guy sounds like a huge creeper, and I would never sign any type of contract like that to live there. He's disgusting. Hello.
1: Am I on the radio with you guys?
0: Yeah. What do you think of Greg, the Wi-Fi landlord creep?
1: I think that's very, very weird. No, my sons are back here laughing. That's very creepy. You're just monitoring everything your tenant's doing, whether it's good or bad. That's an invasion of privacy right there, man. People have the right to feel like they're safe wherever they're at. And that's clearly not safe.
0: Yeah, and he's saying he's busting, you know, couples that are cheating on each other. I mean, look, while that's terrible, that's their business.
1: Listen, each is to own. If that's what they want to do in their relationship, leave them at that.
0: You know, he apparently saved that woman's life who passed out.
1: He had to creep. He had to peep on what she was doing. That's kind of weird, too.
0: Yeah, and it's got to be illegal. But, hey, thank you so much for the call, man.
1: No problem. Thank you.

All right, you're about to meet Lisa, who has had it up to here with her neighbor, Denise. Well, mainly Denise's surveillance habits of not only her own home, but the neighborhood. She wants to put her on the weirdo list next. Hang on. You're about to meet Lisa, who's about to put her neighbor on Weirdo Wednesday because of her surveillance habits. We'll talk to her next on Q102. Hang on. Just go.

0: Today, we've got someone calling to put their neighbor on the weirdo list. Lisa, are you there?
1: Yeah. Hi, Buster.
0: What's going on, Lisa? What's happening in your neighborhood, and who's the weirdo that you want to put on?
1: Well, I heard the guy last week who spies on his tenant's Wi-Fi. But I have got to tell you about my neighbor, Denise. She thinks she runs the block.
0: What do you mean runs the block? How?
1: She has cameras everywhere.
0: Whoa.
1: Like in front of the houses, side of house. She pointed at the street, pointed at people's driveways, and she's always outside just standing there watching.
0: So she's like the neighborhood watch?
1: She thinks she's the neighborhood watch. Mm-hmm. She knows when people leave for work, who comes home late, who gets packages, who's arguing, and then she'll tell people.
0: We got one of those in our neighborhood. So she's spreading it all around.
1: Oh, yeah. She'll walk up to you and be like, oh, I saw your sister was over last night. Mm. Or like that Amazon package waited for like 2 hours on your porch. Like, why do you know that?
0: Yeah, that's uncomfortable.
1: And everybody is scared to say anything because she acts like she's protecting the neighborhood. Nope. She's just, it's like an excuse. So she's in everybody's business all the time.
0: I have an idea. Lisa, do you have this Denise's phone number?
1: Yes, I do.
0: Would you be comfortable with calling her out directly? Like, could I call her and like still have you on the phone?
1: Yep.
0: Yeah. All right. Wait, hold on. Let me do this here. What's the phone number?
1: It's 6-5.
2: Hello?
0: Hi, is this Denise?
2: Yeah, hi. Who's there?
0: Denise. Hi, this is Buster from iHeartRadio. I got to let you know that we're live on the air right now. Is it okay if we talk to you?
2: Okay, what's this about?
0: Well, we have Lisa, your neighbor, on the line. Lisa, are you still there?
1: Yeah, I am.
0: Okay, Denise, Lisa is she's kind of calling you out on the show today because she says that you're spying on the neighborhood with all your cameras and your surveillance and everything.
2: Oh, my God. First of all, I'm not spying. I'm just aware. There's a big difference.
1: Please, Denise, be real.
2: No, let me talk. When packages go missing, when cars get broken into, when strangers are walking down the block at night, nobody complains then because then I have the footage.
0: Okay, so you see yourself as helping.
2: Oh, absolutely. I've helped neighbors. I've identified people checking car doors. Even the police, I helped them with footage once. But suddenly now, like what? I'm a problem because I pay attention?
1: You do not just pay attention. You track people.
2: No, Lisa. I notice patterns. There's a big difference.
0: What kind of patterns are we talking about here?
2: Like the guy, 3 houses down, who leaves every morning at 6:15, except Wednesdays, that's when he leaves at 5:30. Or the couple who argue in their driveway every Friday night. I notice those.
0: Okay, that's a lot of detail.
1: Yeah, exactly what I'm talking about. Too many details.
2: Oh, and Lisa, since you're so concerned about privacy,
0: uh-oh,
2: you know, maybe you should worry less about my cameras and more about why your husband sits in his car for 20 minutes every night after work drinking before he comes inside.
1: What are you talking about?
0: Ooh.
2: Red SUV, parks out front. Doesn't get out right away, every night, same time. Oh, you didn't know?
1: You are insane. You're watching my house?
2: No, I'm
1: keeping
2: watching
1: tabs on my
2: street.
1: Husband?
2: Please, it's just what's visible, okay? I watch the
1: what's
2: street
1: visible?
2: And I see
1: that
2: what
1: is,
2: I see.
1: That's absurd that you're like spying on everyone in the neighborhood.
2: I am not.
1: And you know all this about people. This is too
2: so
1: much.
2: Ridiculous.
0: Okay,
2: you're
0: okay.
2: Blowing it out of proportion.
0: All right. Time out. Listen, I don't know if we need to be airing out anybody's drinking issues or whatever, because that's a little bit of defamation or whatever that I can't.
2: I have tape, don't worry.
0: Okay.
1: Yeah, exactly. That's what this is so creepy about you. You have live tape on everybody. People don't want to be like Big Brother.
2: You know what though? When George's dog went missing, everyone was fine. I helped find George's dog. Everyone likes it when it benefits them, and all of a sudden you have a problem now. This makes no sense.
0: Denise, you do have at least one neighbor who's uncomfortable with the amount of surveillance that you have going on in the neighborhood. I get what you're saying, that sometimes you can help people out. That's kind of what happened last week with the guy who hacks his tenants' Wi-Fis. Just because what you're doing sometimes helps people doesn't necessarily mean that it's right to sort of, it's like voyeuristic a little bit. You ever catch anybody doing it, by the way?
2: Oh my gosh, I have caught a lot of things, sir.
0: See?
2: But you know what? This is not a big deal. Like, when she needs my help, she has no problem asking. But if it's not for help, then it's a problem. People like to pick and choose.
0: Hold on. You guys are neighbors, so I want to let you guys kind of sort of sort this out off the air. Maybe you guys can go have lunch or something, or just...
1: Yeah.
2: No.
0: Doesn't sound like that's going to happen. But anyways, I appreciate you guys jumping on this call today. And all I can hope is that maybe through airing this out, that you guys can sort of come to an agreement. And maybe there's somebody who has someone who's like a neighborhood watch in their neighborhood that could call in and sort of give their take on this. You could text in at 71021 or hit me in the DMs at FM Buster. Lisa, I appreciate you calling in. Denise, I appreciate you at least having this conversation when we called you. And I hope you guys have a good day and sort this all out, okay?
2: Okay, bye.
1: Take them down.
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0: Okay, you just met Lisa. She wanted to put her neighbor on the weirdo list this week because her neighbor takes surveillance and security to a whole nother level. She basically has cameras pointed at all 360 degrees around her house and watches the entire neighborhood, including calling out her husband's drinking problem. That was kind of crazy. Hello, what do you think?
1: Honestly, I don't think she's really doing anything wrong. And when push comes to shove, the world we live in right now, it's nice to have someone out there watching our back.
0: I hear you, what you're saying, but do you think it's possible? Do you think she kind of almost likes it too much? Like, why is she taking it upon herself to be this vigilante of surveillance?
1: 100%. But at the same time, maybe she just doesn't have a life. She's lonely. She ain't got nobody. And that's what her hobby is.
0: I've got a neighbor who does this same kind of thing. I don't think she takes it to the lengths that Denise does. But either way, it's annoying.
1: Yeah, for sure. But, you know, if something happens,

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Sticky territory. But what if you did it in front of them and asked them to explain every relationship that you have with the opposite sex? Every

0: holla, holla, sit down, low, holla, low, me on move, holla, sit down, holla, holla, holla.
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Set an alarm to join me tomorrow night at 8 o'clock on the dot. I'm in my drop top, cruising the streets, bumping those Sunday night slow jams and your special oil expressions at a new time.

0: Today's caller is either a woman that knows exactly what she wants or someone that's going to end up married to a cat. Is this Danielle?
1: Yeah, this is Danielle.
0: Danielle, it says that dating you is like applying for a government job. What does that mean? What's going on here?
1: Hi, Buster. First of all, I'm not crazy. I'm just clear.
0: Okay.
1: If I'm going to invest my time, my body into a man, I need to know he's worth it. So I have standards.
0: Okay, I mean, look, that's fair, but from this list that you sent over, it is not normal standards that someone has in the dating world.
1: Okay, normal is for people in horrible marriages that they hate. If you don't think my no video games rule is appropriate, I probably won't want to date you.
0: Damn. Wait, so if a guy plays Madden?
1: Nope. Go play with your boys and stay single forever. I want a man, not someone who yells at fictional players on a couch.
0: Okay. You want to go through the other stuff on this list here?
1: Sure. Must be in shape, like visible abs, not like pickleball league fit, really fit.
0: Okay.
1: No open mouth chewing. If I hear a smacking sound during sushi night, I will Venmo you for my half and Uber home.
0: I can kind of get down with that. I hate the open mouth chewers too, but all right.
1: Okay, must take me to dinner every Thursday, every week. That's date night, non-negotiable. We must be intimate 3 times a week. Must have a healthy relationship with his family, but not too close. No mama's boys. If your mom still calls you her baby, we're not a match.
0: Damn. And this one, I feel like this might be the craziest thing on your list here, Danielle.
1: Okay, well, we'll see. No female friends. If I go through your phone and I see an Amanda and you say she's just a coworker, delete, or I will.
0: So you go through every guy's phone?
1: Obviously. And I explained it up front. It's not control, it's clarity.
0: I think one of the wilder things on the list, too, is the mandatory intimacy schedule.
1: Yes, 3 times a week, no exceptions.
0: I guess you're right. It is clarity. You don't play around, though, Danielle.
1: I'm the full package, so I expect the full effort.
0: That might be debatable, but okay. So wait, has anyone ever passed this full background check for a relationship with you?
1: Actually, yes. Last year, he hit all the marks. Fit, financially stable, had boundaries with his mom, no girlfriends, even liked my cooking. But...
0: Here we go.
1: I hated how he texted. He was a little feminine to me by using emojis and writing lol.
0: Lol, like LOL?
1: Like LOL.
0: So wait, that's why you dumped him?
1: Yeah. I mean, if you think I'm funny, say it. I don't need like a little cartoon or AOL slang. Just say it's funny. Be a man.
0: Look, some guys might like this sort of stern direction. Hey, can I ask you, and I know I'm not supposed to ask women this, but how old are you?
1: I'm 34.
0: I mean, like, you're not old, but like, don't you think that as you get older, some of these stipulations might need to fall off if you want somebody?
1: No, I know what I want. And, you know, if that, you know, keeps me single for a while, then so be it.
0: All right. Well, let's do this. I'm curious to know from a female's perspective if they think that you're out of line here or if there's guys that are all about this attitude. You can text in at 71021 or hit me in the DMs at FMBuster. Do you think Danielle's out of line or she's just calling it like it is?
1: I'm not for everyone.

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1: And more.
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4: Pushing play on that playlist.

Do you and your girls have a group chat going on? Do you talk about your men? Do you say everything that's going on? If so, are you truthful? Is it one-sided or the other? We're going to get to that next when you meet Angelica. She's this week's weirdo. Coming up next, hang on. 30 South.

0: We're going to need you to really think about this one, because if you're dating right now, this might be happening to you. We have Angelica on the phone. Angelica, you there?
1: Hey, Buster. What's up?
0: It says that you're 28 in a relationship and your friends told you that you needed to call in for something that you do with your boyfriend. So what's going on?
1: Yeah, so I don't think this is weird, but my friend says it is. And I keep a group chat involved in my relationship. So like if he texts me something, I'll just screenshot it and then ask my group chat, like, what do they think, or what should I say? Or
0: every time? Every text?
1: Not every time, but like important moments. Like if he says, good morning, beautiful, I'll send it to them and be like, is this cute or is he doing too much?
0: All right.
1: And then we argued and I screenshotted it. And then they were like, oh, he's like.
0: Wait. You screenshot your arguments and send that to your friends too?
1: Well, yeah, like I need their perspective. So he told me about his ex cheating on him and I screenshotted it, sent it to the group chat. And I was like, do we believe this? Or is he the problem?
0: Okay, I just feel like we're getting into dangerous territory here.
1: Are we? I mean, not really. I'm getting advice from my friends. I mean, this helps me process. And like, he opened up about his anxiety and I sent it. And I was like, is this trauma dumping or vulnerability? I've asked about a lot of stuff, like intimate stuff.
0: Oh, God. You know, like wait, stuff. What? What do you mean?
1: Like bedroom stuff, like... I've sent messages after he hooked up and said, okay, be honest, was that good or are we going to have to coach him? You know, like he thinks he did amazing. Do I tell him the truth or do I just let him live with that?
0: Is this how all girl group chats are? Like, you got to be kidding me.
1: Well, they're my girls. And, you know, like he told me, you're the best I've ever had. And I sent it and I said, do we believe that or is that just what guys say?
0: So you're treating this man like he's a group project.
1: I mean, why wouldn't I use my resources?
0: I mean, I guess. So let's do this. Let's open up the phone lines here and see if anybody listening can weigh in on this. Because I might be out on this. I personally am like, I would be horrified to know that anything and everything I was sending was being screenshot and sent to my now wife's friend group. But maybe I'm wrong. Maybe this is more common than I thought. You can text in at 71021 or hit me in the DMs at FM Buster. Is this normal to send what sounds like every conversation to your girl group chat? If so, cool. If not, I'd love to hear from you too. You going to be around, Angelica?
1: Yeah.
0: All right, we're going to get some peeps to weigh in on this next.

0: Okay, you just met Angelica. She called in to let us know that she screenshots everything that her man sends to her and sends it to the group chat. Like, everything. Arguments, intimate stuff. We're getting text messages in here at 71021. This one says, Buster, she is insane. You ever hear of don't kiss and tell? That's true. Another one says, that is not normal. She needs to grow up, and if I were her boyfriend, I'd be out. Another text saying that she doesn't have enough confidence on her own, which could be true. Hello.
1: Yes, hi. I had a comment about the girl who screenshots every comment the guy gives her.
0: Yeah, and then sends it to her girl group chat. What do you want to say?
1: Well, first, I definitely think that's a much younger generation. I think it's a bit immature for her to do that. I would say, like, it would be okay, like, if she had some reservations and then she said to her girlfriend, hey, what do you think of this? Like, he keeps saying this. But not every single text he sends her. It's like she can't make a decision on her own.
0: The flip side would be rough, too, right? Like, I'm sure she'd be pissed to find out everything she sends is being sent to all his boys and they're all just kind of laughing at her.
1: Right, exactly. So, like, she should do as, you know, she wants done to her. And I just think that's really bizarre. It's like, who's dating him, her or her group of friends?
0: Well, that might be a whole nother episode. All right, hey, thanks for the call. We

0: Appreciate it.
1: Not a problem.
0: Hey, you're on Q102. What do you think of Angelica's situation?
1: I totally think that Angelica is toxic. I must say, you know what? When I heard her name after, like, what she said, and then at the end you said, this is Angelica, I could not help but think, like, Angelica from the Rugrats. Like, spoiled, bossy, totally fitting.
0: Yeah, you know, naming your kid Angelica actually might be a kiss of death there. You might be signing yourself up for a spoiled brat.
1: I'd say so. I don't know. It just sounds kind of toxic and messy, like, because other people's opinions are going to maybe change exactly how you feel, you know, especially if they're your girls. Like, you might feel one way, but they might persuade you to think something different, and that might not really be your feeling.
0: Yeah, your girls, and your girls might be jealous of what you got going on and could be talking you out of a good relationship.
1: Exactly. I agree.
0: Wow. Hey, thanks for the call. We appreciate it.
1: Thank you.

All right, let's do this. Coming up next, we're going to go through five unhinged things that successful couples do. They do it in private, but successful couples apparently do it, and they all sound...

0: Larson.
1: And more.
0: Never seen before artist collaborations.
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0: That's the Cube right here on Jammin' 107.5, Portland's number one for hip hop and throwbacks. I'm DJ Pub Dog. He's been on air with me. Why is it so important for him to keep the Big Three League that he does so affordable? Check this out.
1: It's one of those events where you see the whole family. When I was growing up close to the Forum in Inglewood where the Lakers play, but I couldn't afford to go to a lot of games.
0: Right.
1: You know, not only are we charging people who can afford it, but the ones that can't afford it, we're still making sure they come in and have a good time.
0: There you go. If you ever miss one article,

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0: 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What'd you get your pops for Father's Day tomorrow?
1: I got him a really nice card and wrote something nice in it.
0: Nice. What's the game plan? What are you guys doing?
1: Golf course. That's what they like to do.
0: Yes, it's all about pops. Whatever he wants to do, you make it happen, all right? It's Father's Day weekend. 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

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Monday, we're back at it with chances at $2,500. It's Father's Day tomorrow. It's Juneteenth weekend, man. Lots going on. Come on.

Jammin' 107.5, Portland's number one for hip-hop and throwbacks. I'm DJ Pub Dog. Appreciate you hanging out with me on this Saturday. Every weekend, I got a Top 30 Countdown show. This weekend, big reggae dancehall artist, Conscience, he's going to be on. I had Kehlani on. Hit me up. I'll send you all the live listen links on that iHeartRadio app, all right? Come on. She want it. I can tell she want it. Want me to push up on it. For she know

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0: Throwbacks. Let's go over to Tiger. Who is this?
1: This is Porto.
0: Porto, what up, man? Who's your shout out to?
1: I want to give a shout out to my pops. He's deceased, but I still want to give a shout out to him. I'm pretty sure he would have been proud of me today. And my siblings, he's not around, but I keep it in my heart. And I think about him every day, especially on Father's Day.
0: Hey, I love it. I'm sure he heard that. Why don't you give him some love? What's his name?
1: His name is Jose Luis Ramos. They call him Bidin. And, much love to him and to the rest of the good fathers out there.
0: There it is, man. You got Father's Day love. You want to use that talkback feature on that iHeartRadio app or hit me up direct at DJ Pub Dog. Let's get you on air, right?